0: Three Doors Down are here without you, saving money on lodging on the way. Miley Cyrus. When pre-sale opened for Miley's two Hollywood Bowl shows, there were nearly 1.5 million people in the queue to buy tickets. Miley would have to do a residency of 80 shows at the Bowl to satisfy that level of demand. Miley said that kind of setup was the ultimate goal. 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This is the ultimate dress rehearsal. 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
13: Mostly cloudy skies with an isolated shower this evening. And skies will remain mostly cloudy during the overnight. We'll fall close to 60 degrees for an overnight low with a light south wind. Areas of fog by daybreak for tomorrow. That will slowly go away. We'll have partly sunny skies in the afternoon and a high near 70. From the Kello Land Storm Center, I'm Scott Miles.

0: Can't fight this feeling. Can't even compromise. It's REO Speedwagon. Disney and Lucasfilm has announced that the original 1977 Star Wars film will be presented in IMAX for the first time ever in celebration of its 50th anniversary. That heads to theaters on February 19th, 2027. The film will be screened in a newly restored version in a select amount of IMAX locations. It'll also play digitally in select theaters.
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0: Teddy Swims will make TV viewers lose control tomorrow night with me, Steve Anderson. Teddy, Somber, and British singer Ray will come together for a tribute performance to honor George Michael during the 2026 MTV Video Music Awards. Somber returns to the VMA stage while also nominated for three awards, including Song of the Summer. Teddy also returns to the VMAs for the first time since 2024, when he was a four-time nominee.
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Shawn Mendes fans pushed two of his songs into the top 40 on Billboard's global chart. I'm Steve Anderson. Yes, Treat You Better is one of them.

0: Might win at the MTV VMAs tomorrow night. Bruno Mars, Olivia Dean's coming up. Her debut album, Messy, came together by hopping between borrowed studios, encountering, in her own words, other people's toilets where you're having a bathroom break. For her follow-up, The Art of Loving, she and her collaborators converted a rented East London home into a working studio for roughly 2 months, bringing her own piano into the sessions rather than borrowing someone else's. That second album carried her to the Grammy Awards, where she won Best New Artist. That made her the first Brit to take home the award since Dua Lipa did in 2019.
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19: Mostly cloudy skies with an isolated shower this evening, and skies will remain mostly cloudy during the overnight. We'll fall close to 60 degrees for an overnight low with a light south wind. Areas of fog by daybreak for tomorrow. That will slowly go away. We'll have partly sunny skies in the afternoon and a high near 70. From the Kello Land Storm Center, I'm Scott Bonds.

0: Bradley Cooper and Lady Gaga waded into shallow. Lady Gaga and her fiancé Michael Polanski have welcomed their first baby together, Rose Bean Polanski. Gaga has spoken previously about her desire to become a mother. In a YouTube video from December 2019, she discussed her 10-year plan and said she hoped babies were a part of that future. She wants to do more movies. She wants to have babies, she said at the time.
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0: It wasn't a cruel summer for Taylor Swift and Travis Kelce, and it won't be a cruel autumn either. Steve Anderson here. CBS and MTV announced Monday that Taylor will be the recipient of the inaugural MTV VMA Artist Director Honors, a new award set to go to artists whose work behind the camera has expanded the possibilities of music video and advanced the art of visual storytelling. Taylor has directed all of her music videos in recent years and has been nominated 7 times for Best Director, winning 4 times at the VMAs.
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that I feel for you. So maybe we can make a we of me and you. I'ma treat you right tonight, let's make it last forever. I promise you that no one else will ever treat you better. And if you don't believe me, please see I don't need no effort. All you gotta do is flip that switch before we

K-Pop Demon Hunters, the immersive experience is coming in November, where fans can help Huntrix hunt demons, but not sing Golden.

0: Elton John held his microphone closer than Britney Spears. How many pairs of glasses does Elton actually have? Elton's husband and manager, David Furnish, says they have cataloged and in storage about 15,000 pairs of eyewear. Elton keeps a large part of that collection in his home in Windsor, England. And David says they didn't realize just how many pairs they had until they emptied all the drawers and all of the cabinets and cupboards in the house. 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
9: Mostly cloudy skies with an isolated shower this evening. And skies will remain mostly cloudy during the overnight. We'll fall close to 60 degrees for an overnight low with a light south wind. Areas of fog by daybreak for tomorrow. That will slowly go away. We'll have partly sunny skies in the afternoon and a high near 70. From the Kello Land Storm Center, I'm Scott Bonds.

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0: Ella Langley's Choosin' Texas for building a ranch. I'm Steve Anderson. Choosin' Texas now holds the record for the longest run ever achieved on top of the Billboard Hot 100 as it scores a 23rd week at number one. It knocks off Mariah Carey's All I Want for Christmas Is You, which has topped the chart each Yuletide season from 2019 to 2025.
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0: Ordinary took Alex Warren out of it. Alex recalls writing the song about his wife and playing it for her in the car. Whenever he plays her songs that he's written or even written about her, she's like, yeah, that's nice. My husband's a singer. I hear it all the time. But this time he wishes he had a camera. She looks straight at him and goes, play that again right now. Alex was like, oh, no, is she going to give me notes? So he plays it again. It finishes. She goes, play it again, please. This is insane. They drove the entire 45-minute car ride listening to the song over and over and over again. This is Steve Anderson. 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
10: Mostly cloudy skies with an isolated shower this evening. And skies will remain mostly cloudy during the overnight. We'll fall close to 60 degrees for an overnight low with a light south wind. Areas of fog by daybreak for tomorrow. That will slowly go away. We'll have partly sunny skies in the afternoon and a high near 70. From the Kello Land Storm Center, I'm Scott Bonds.

0: Savage Garden planted a hit with Truly Madly Deeply. Justin Bieber standing by. After making headlines for performing a set at Los Angeles's MacArthur Park Tuesday, a source close to Justin told E! News that he did not go to the park to do a concert, but to give out gift cards and water bottles to the homeless at the park.
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0: Good news was shared by Shaboozy with me, Steve Anderson. MTV added several performers to the 2026 Video Music Awards, filling out a lineup for tomorrow's ceremony that Madonna will open. Shaboozy will make his VMA's performance debut on the telecast that runs tomorrow night on CBS, simulcast on MTV, and streaming on Paramount Plus Premium in the U.S.
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0: Taylor Swift has the only song you'll hear today that references Shakespeare, The Fate of Ophelia. Speculation has run rampant, entirely unconfirmed, that Taylor might be targeting this fall to release a deluxe edition of her 2006 debut album. When she bought her Big Machine Master recordings in May 2025, Taylor told fans that of the two remaining vintage albums that did not have Taylor's version editions out, she had still not re-recorded Reputation and did not feel the need to, but had done a new version of her self-titled Taylor Swift and would likely put it out eventually. Swifties are convinced that the 20th anniversary year will be the occasion for that.
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10: Mostly cloudy skies with an isolated shower this evening. And skies will remain mostly cloudy during the overnight. We'll fall close to 60 degrees for an overnight low with a light south wind. Areas of fog by daybreak for tomorrow. That will slowly go away. We'll have partly sunny skies in the afternoon and a high near 70. From the Kettle Land Storm Center, I'm Scott Muntz.

0: Nothing breaks my stride, not even pneumococcal pneumonia, so says Matthew Wilder. Robert Pattinson is currently filming the sequel, The Batman Part 2. Robert celebrated his 40th birthday a month before filming started on the project this June. He told GQ that making an action movie feels different at 40. He's in London here till the end of the year doing a Batman sequel, he said. It's good. He's definitely feeling his age when fighting a lot. He's literally like, this is significantly harder than it used to be.
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0: Mosher isn't sour about performing too sweet. Steve Anderson just ahead of Nicky Yore. Nicky is the sole songwriter of Sunroof. He set out to write a tune that captures the feeling of excitement you get when you meet someone that you can't stop thinking about. He wanted it to be fun and energetic, but still easy to listen to. When he meets someone like this, the thought of them is like an itch in his brain that he can't scratch. So he wanted the song to be catchy so it sticks in your head, just like when you're stuck thinking about someone.
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Hey, it's Tyler on the weekend, and if you're looking for that brand new superstar that you just want to love and find out everything about, she is a Grammy Award winner from Britain. Her name is Olivia Dean. This is Man I Need.

0: Wow, what a voice. Christina Perry, 1,000 years. She wrote that specifically for the Twilight Saga, Breaking Dawn, Part 2. And I'm telling you what, all the emotional vibe and footage and all that good stuff was amazing. A massive global smash and spending over a year on the Billboard Hot 100 and the double diamond sales mark. I don't even know what that means. It just means it was great and she made a lot of money and we love it.
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8: Cloudy skies will remain during the overnight hours. Areas of fog developing by daybreak. Will fall close to 60 degrees for an overnight low with a light south wind. Sunday will feature a slow decrease in cloud cover. Remember, areas of fog in the morning. We'll have a high temperature of 71 with a light east wind. For Kello Land Live Doppler HD Storm Center, I'm Scott Muntz.

0: calling all Billie Eilish fans, one right here, too. The question is, would we rather see Billie live or see her in concert in 3D? Well, think about that for a second, because our Hit Me Hard and Soft tour has now been turned into a James Cameron 3D movie. Very interesting. I think I'd like to see that in the theater.
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0: It's Taylor Swift. I knew it. I knew you. I'm Tyler, not Taylor, but she is everywhere this weekend with The Life of a Showgirl, the encore, many new songs popping up, Patient Zero, Cleveland, Pink Clouding, and everybody's talking about this one, Babylon. So go check them out. And of course, we love Taylor.
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Go ahead, listen, smile, and sing along. After all, these are your favorite songs, right? Don't worry, we'll keep them coming, because we got you covered.

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My name is Tyler, and don't look now, but according to my calendar, which could be off a little bit, but I don't think it is, we are less than 3 months away till the big day, Christmas already.

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1: He is Bruno Mars. I just might. I am Tyler, and we are getting revved up for season 30 of The Voice. Back again, Queen Latifah, along with country star Riley Green, Kelly Clarkson, and Adam Levine and Maroon 5 in the big red chairs this year. But there is always a new little twist, and we have a new twist on The Voice. The first in button can give the first coach to turn for an artist an automatic shot at stealing them. That's a good twist. What a great lineup of coaches this year. Very excited. This should be an excellent one.
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8: Cloudy skies will remain during the overnight hours. Areas of fog developing by daybreak will fall close to 60 degrees for an overnight low with a light south wind. Sunday will feature a slow decrease in cloud cover. Remember, areas of fog in the morning. We'll have a high temperature of 71 with a light east wind. For the Kello Land Live Doppler HD Storm Center, I'm Scott Bunn.

0: Well, let's see if the material girl Madonna and your weekend match up at all. She says she does dance at home after dinner with her kids. They all have a great time. She collects and looks at her art, probably millions of dollars of art. Very, very cool stuff, too. And, of course, she stays physically active, even though with a bum knee, not as active as she used to. But I have a feeling she's going to be dancing for a long, long time.
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0: Mind blown. Had no idea that Post Malone was in a heavy metal band before he became the superstar we all know and we love him now. So it is true. You learn something new every single day.
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Hope you're having a great one. I am Tyler, and I can tell you this. You can try this in your car or at home or wherever you are right now. But this song right here spans three octaves and reaches a pitch of A5. No idea what that means, but it feels very tough. Almost exhausted thinking about it. It's Golden and Hunter X.

0: There he is, the man, the myth, the legend, Billy Joel with Uptown Girl. That was actually written by him as a tribute to the women he was dating at the time. Women, more than one. Christie Brinkley wasn't enough, I guess. Also was dating Elle McPherson, maybe a few other ones, but it was originally supposed to be called Uptown Girls, featuring the background vocals, Frankie Valli and the Four Seasons. I knew there's a little doo-wop feeling in there. More great music coming up.
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9: Cloudy skies will remain during the overnight hours. Areas of fog developing by daybreak will fall close to 60 degrees for an overnight low with a light south wind. Sunday will feature a slow decrease in cloud cover. Remember, areas of fog in the morning. We'll have a high temperature of 71 with a light east wind. For Kelloland Live Doppler HD Storm Center, I'm Scott Muntz.

0: More familiar faces back on TV. Matthew McConaughey and Woody Harrelson in Brothers, the new Apple TV show, getting a lot of attention because the two stars are together, supposed to be brothers. But gotta be really honest with you. I watched it for 10 minutes the other night and, well, watched it for 10 minutes, then shut it off. Not the best, but then again, that's just me. Don't take anything, you know, too serious. Sometimes it does take two or three or four times to really get into the show. We'll give him a pass this time.
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0: Hey, what's happening? It's Tyler taking a little bite out of your weekend. Thanks for hanging with us. Speaking of Dracula, it's Tame Impala and crew. One of the biggest songs happening right now.
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Hey, what's happening? I'm Tyler, hanging out with Phil Collins on the air tonight. From a dark period, I guess, following his first divorce and departure from Genesis, he brought those thunderous drums we all know, we all love. They don't make them like that anymore. But you know what? Hadaway's still great. What?

0: I would say far from ordinary, Alex Warren. Massive following on social media after he shared some deeply personal moments. How many people follow him and love him? On TikTok, 21.6 million followers. 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And YouTube, 4.87 million subscribers. 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
9: Cloudy skies will remain during the overnight hours. Areas of fog developing by daybreak will fall close to 60 degrees for an overnight low with a light south wind. Sunday will feature a slow decrease in cloud cover. Remember, areas of fog in the morning. We'll have a high temperature of 71 with a light east wind. For Kelloland Live Doppler HD Storm Center, I'm Scott Munson.

0: Happy weekend. It's Tyler there, Hootie and the Blowfish. And back when they first came out, I was like, what's their name? Hootie and the what? Hootie, I just couldn't digest Hootie and the Blowfish. But they went on to have one of the biggest albums ever, Cracked Rear View. Millions and millions and millions, all-time records. So Hootie, you're doing great.
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0: Hey, what's going on? It's Tyler. So many great songs like Shaboozy. Still trying to figure out how to spell that one. He's making history with the bar song Tipsy, spending 20 weeks or more at the top of the Billboard Hot Country Song chart. And we're going to be singing that for a long time.
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Thank you for hanging out this weekend. I am Tyler, feeling a little bit more richer. Got to be honest with you, since we're playing Taylor Swift. Forbes just announced that she is now worth north of $2.1 billion. A lot of money in your bank account. Here she is with the fate of Ophelia.

0: Hey, happy weekend. It's Tyler. And if you love American Horror Story, this weekend might be very creepy for you if you're going to check it out. Season 13 premiered Thursday, bringing back some of the biggest names in American Horror Story history. Talking about Jessica Lange, Sarah Paulson, Evan Peters, and Angela Bassett. Massive reunion. This is like the all-stars of American Horror Story. You got to get into it. If you're already into it, you know you're going to love it. Old nightmares, brand new scares, and with Halloween right around the corner, you know they schedule it. Perfect, perfect timing.
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7: Cloudy skies will remain during the overnight hours. Areas of fog developing by daybreak will fall close to 60 degrees for an overnight low with a light south wind. Sunday will feature a slow decrease in cloud cover. Remember, areas of fog in the morning. We'll have a high temperature of 71 with a light east wind. For Kettleland Live Doppler HD Storm Center, I'm Scott Montee.

0: Hope you're having a great weekend. My name is Tyler, and we are going to be glued to the MTV VMAs later on tonight. Taylor Swift supposed to be there. Madonna, Ariana Grande, Sabrina Carpenter. So many names, so little time. And you know somewhere along the way that somebody somewhere is going to do something a little bit crazy. And we're all going to be talking about it all next week. Promise you on that one.
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0: Olivia Dean tells what qualifies for the man she needs. Olivia is among the nominees for the UK's prestigious Mercury Prize, which recognizes artistic achievement by UK and Irish musicians. Olivia's album, The Art of Loving, is among the 12 albums nominated for the prize, which is open to records released by British or Irish artists between August 30th, 2025 and July 17th, 2026. The 2026 Mercury Awards show will take place October 22nd in Newcastle, England, and will feature live performances by many of the nominees, along with the presentation of the award.
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9: Mostly cloudy skies with an isolated shower this evening, and skies will remain mostly cloudy during the overnight. We'll fall close to 60 degrees for an overnight low with a light south wind. Areas of fog by daybreak for tomorrow. That will slowly go away. We'll have partly sunny skies in the afternoon and a high near 70. From the Kello Land Storm Center, I'm Scott Bonds.

0: whenever, wherever, Shakira is open to whatever. David Fincher's upcoming film has a new title. The movie is now called The Further Misadventures of Cliff Booth. It was previously just titled Cliff Booth, named after the character Brad Pitt will be back portraying after first playing him in the film Once Upon a Time in Hollywood. The new film will be available to watch on IMAX screens starting November 25th. Netflix subscribers will be able to stream the film on December 23rd.
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2: 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It appears by its own numbers, the U.S. government seems insolvent. 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

0: Ed Sheeran clicked on camera with me, Steve Anderson. Ed said that his wife's cancer diagnosis, combined with his friend's sudden deaths, made his 2022 Shape of You copyright infringement lawsuit feel unimportant by comparison. Everything was building to that for 8 years, and then suddenly, when you're in the courtroom, it didn't really matter, Ed said. He built it up in his mind, and then because all those heavy life things happened, as soon as he was in the courtroom, he was like, I don't actually care about the outcome of this, because it's so small compared to everything else.
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0: County Sheriff, and John Toom, the Sioux Falls Police Chief. First of all, we got both of you here today, and I really appreciate you being able to talk to us, because a lot of people have been talking about the, is it plaque cameras? Is that how you pronounce it?
1: Well, they're automated license plate readers, but the brand that we have here in Sioux Falls and the Minnehaha County would be Flock.
2: Yeah.
1: You know, there's a different vendors that make similar.
0: Okay, Flock.
2: Yeah, and part of the reason why Flock has become the name that's most used, like you think about the phones in your pockets, about 80% of them, I don't know if I made that number up, are Apple. So they're iPhones. It's the primary technology. And so far in law enforcement, Flock is the primary vendor. And we'll kind of get into that. But the technology itself is automated license plate readers.
0: Well, we got both the sheriff and the police chief here to explain all of this. I know they started out with four, but how many do they have now in Sioux Falls or Minnehaha County?
1: Well, I think we have eight. You have
2: 34. And so, I mean, if you stretch them out, and again, you see cities our size that have a lot more, and we can kind of get into the philosophy of what we have. Actually, Madison, South Dakota had more than us to start off with. And it's just kind of getting technology implemented, learning its value and its worth, and then deciding what to do from there.
0: So is like Madison tied in together with the whole system then that you have?
2: Yep, so there's some interoperability between, mm-hmm. and I think one of the things that, I mean, we'll kind of rewind a little bit, when I became chief in 2021, we knew of this technology. It had been implemented by departments across the country already, and we knew the great success they were having with it. Well, here in South Dakota, we typically take our time. We study technology. We study something that's new, even tasers. Like, we took a long time studying tasers before we implemented car cams, body cams. Yeah, we want to make sure we do things the right way. Well, Madison, South Dakota was the first to implement it. And we paid close attention to Madison. And one of the things that pushed us towards moving forward on this was they caught a serial rapist that we had an investigation on in Sioux Falls. And they caught that person almost in no time in Madison. And then with this technology. And then we also had a homicide suspect. Well, it ended up being a manslaughter case that we were looking for. And within minutes of Madison's system, they caught that person for us too. So we started to see success within our state. And Madison kind of led the way with it a little bit because they were the first to adopt that technology in our part of the state.
0: Well, we've heard of CCTV in Britain for quite a few years. And if you watch any drama show on TV, we can follow this car. You're going through this intersection. Now, they can trace and almost follow a car, you know, from one part of the town to the other.
1: I think a little bit of it, John, would be to explain what our cameras do and what mm-hmm. they don't do. Okay. So these cameras that we're talking about, they're not video cameras. These cameras are installed in public places. They capture the license plate information by photographing the back of the vehicle. So you get a publicly displayed license plate on a vehicle that's required by law. This is taking snapshots of that vehicle on a public roadway. It records a time and location, alerts the officer if it is stolen or wanted or has a wanted individual in it. And the example is, throughout my career for 50 years, we've been able to see a vehicle traveling, call the license plate number in, and have it checked against the National Crime Information Center with the FBI to see if that's been entered as a stolen vehicle, a murder suspect, an Alzheimer's patient, a missing person, whatever it may be, in the national database. For 50 years, we've been able to make that inquiry, and obviously it comes back faster now, but we get that return that says, yes, there's no hit on that vehicle, or yes, it's a hit. It's a murder suspect out of North Carolina, whatever it may be. We've been able to do that for decades and decades. What these cameras do is they allow us to automate that, quite frankly. And so, yes, some of the plates that I ran as a Sioux Falls police officer, most of the plates that I ran were hardworking, taxpaying, they were law-abiding citizens, maybe doing something routine, but for some reason I needed to query that plate, right? Well, this system now does the same thing, only it does it with every vehicle that passes by. So as that vehicle passes by, if it's on the hot list or the wanted list from the FBI or any place in the nation that they would like extradite the offender or it's a stolen vehicle, we instantly are notified that that vehicle just came

0: through this location. It goes to our police cars and our deputy sheriffs, and they're able to then look and see if, is that vehicle still in the area? Is it the right plate? Is it really wanted? And, you know, because there's a lot of confirmation processes that have to happen. So that's one of the key benefits of what these cameras are doing in our community. And they are having great response. Chief, talk about maybe some of the statistics that we're seeing.
1: Yeah, I mean, I think if we look at, we're talking, since we've implemented this technology, which is about a year and a half, I don't have the numbers right in front of me, but over 80 stolen vehicles recovered. We've seen a 37.8 decrease in stolen vehicles within our community. And if you pay attention to news, you knew what a big deal the stolen vehicle issue was within our community. And again, I have another weekend where I get my update. And the update is, I think, one stolen vehicle this weekend. So we've seen a direct response in holding people accountable. But even some of the more high-profile cases, it was key in the McKenna-Wendell case of determining certain factors in that investigation, which resulted in the charges that we were able to charge. It was key in our most recent homicide case near 41st and Louise, where we arrested the suspect within 2 hours because we were able to quickly and effectively get information out. Now, the thing with information, and I mean, you're a long-time news guy. You've been in the game a long time. And media typically provides information from leaders like you're doing today. However, it's been replaced in now by just people looking at Facebook and deciding that's news. And the information about what these do and what they don't do are important. Now, you can find all these things, but Sheriff Milstead and I have talked a lot to our local media, to every media, every interview chance we get about the facts about what they do. And I think what's important for the listener to understand, not everybody has access to search this system. Only our investigators and supervisors. There's a detailed audit that goes along with it. So if you choose to query this system, you have to put in the case number. You have to put in why you're doing it. We have our sense of review is also our administrator reviews it biweekly. Our professional standards reviews it. We audit the auditor, so to speak, right? So there's so many layers. The fastest way to get yourself in trouble in either the Minnehaha County Sheriff's Office or Sioux Falls Police Department is misuse this system. And that's not something the officers are going to do, because I'm going to tell you, a lot of the Big Brother commentary, right? There isn't more freedom-loving people out there than your police officers. But when they see the value of this system and see it implemented, my people can't stop raving enough about how this has changed the game for them and how it's been able to have them catch them and hold people accountable and do it at a much more efficient fashion. We're taking hundreds of hours in investigative work. We had a recent shooting case where a guy was running down the street firing a gun. Within 10 minutes of working on the system, not only had we identified the car, we had an officer behind it making contact with it. It was that quick. This would have taken us 10, 20, or 30 hours, or maybe never, that we would have been able to hold that person accountable. So we're seeing great policy, great leadership, great officers use this system in the way that is maximizing it for public safety. And ultimately, as administrators, Sheriff Milstead and I will tell you, it's our job to make decisions that benefit public safety for our community, and that's what we're doing with this system.
2: Does that put more of a load on the officers because you're getting more things coming in?
0: It does and it doesn't. Quite frankly, it's such valuable information that comes in. And the example would be an Alzheimer's patient or someone with dementia that is missing somewhere in South Dakota, and they enter that any place that vehicle travels through and that camera's there, it'll send an alert to the officers in the area to say, hey, there's this individual there. Well, if you're a family member of that individual or the family member of a recent kidnapping apprehension that occurred, they thought this individual that had kidnapped a young teen, a female, they thought the individual was clear out on the northwest part of the U.S., and it hit a flock camera out in the Aurora County area, and they were able to apprehend and rescue this lady, and that was just recently.
2: Does the state troopers tie in with the interstates, cameras?
0: So absolutely. And, you know, here's a few things. You know, when this thing flooded social media, of course, even some of the local media stations were covering wrongdoings done by officers that didn't even really indicate. But if you looked, it was like a 3-officer department in North Carolina or some other, you know, it's not even something that's happening in South Dakota. In South Dakota, if you want to get fired as a police officer and likely criminally charged, misuse the system. Because that's what we have in place to do, to handle with somebody that would misuse it. These cameras do not record live video. Some people, you know, the misinformation says it does. They don't capture your cell phone data. They don't use facial recognition. It takes a picture of your back plate on your car. They don't do traffic enforcement or speed enforcement. They don't provide data to the third parties. The data that comes through those flock cameras is owned by the agency that has the cameras. And we set our deletion time so that we know when we dump the records, and we can't go back and say, hey, that was 15 days ago. If we shut ours down at 14 days, can you go back and check on this car on day 15? And they'll say no. They can't do it. It's our data. We own it. They don't sell it. And it's targeting criminals. I will tell you something. Criminals hate. They hate ALPR systems. Now, there's some good God-fearing conservative and liberal people in South Dakota that don't like them. But, you know, when I was faced with, you know, this flood of information and a lot of misinformation, I had a choice to make, right? I could take the easy way out. Look, I'm about done with my job. I've been here 53 years. We have a new sheriff elected coming up towards the end of this year. I know Josh Phillips is going to do a great job. I could have paused the use of flock cameras until the legislature addresses the issue. I would not be able to sleep at night had I done that. I've spent 29 years as a sheriff trying to do what's right for the people. This technology is catching evildoers, catching criminals, catching murderers, catching rapists. And this system is I would not pause this or discontinue its use just to try to take the heat off. I'm just not willing to do that.
1: And you look at it here, we've got over 70 years of law enforcement experience. I mean, the most of it's Milstead's, I'll be honest. I'm only over 20, right? But you got two people who are out there like, you know, this is what we see and this is how it is. And I want to just, for the listeners, I think it's important to know because I think this has got lost in the shuffle. We first implemented this technology January 25, we went to council. January 25, we did an informational. January 25, we invited the media into our real-time information center. We told the media exactly what we were doing, how we were doing it, gave them a behind-the-scenes view. It was not even on the 10 o'clock news. The news cycle flushed out that quick. How come a year and a half later, this story got whipped into a frenzy? How come everybody's reporting on it? How come you can't get off your social media feed without getting bombarded with it? Well, one of the things is it has become and proven to be an incredible tool for law enforcement. Now, I don't know why it wants to be destabilized. I don't know why people want to question it for certain degrees. It makes a good news story. But why is it that it took a year and a half for anybody, even after our policy has been public-facing the entire time? And I'm willing to have a conversation at any time. When I ask people who ask me tough questions, first thing I ask them is, have you read our policy? And they haven't, right? Because of this sensationalist news cycle. And again, so I just continue to say, people, let us show you the results. Lean into the trust that you have, because we have earned your trust. Sheriff Milstead, the Sioux Falls Police Department, the Minnehaha County Sheriff's Office have a history of public safety's best interests. And we will and have proven time and time again if people misuse systems, because we have a lot of other data that were available to us. If you misuse our data systems or do any of our systems, we hold you accountable. And that's what anybody expects from law enforcement. That's the number one expectation. And again, I think it's important that Sheriff Milstead and I and our agencies have a credible voice in this conversation, which for whatever reason, sometimes our voices are not even asked. I've had more interview requests on immigration than I've had on this technology, right? Which is just a unique thing that has taken place.
2: John Toom, Sioux Falls Police Chief, and Mike Milstead, Minnehaha County Sheriff. We're getting into winter. We have a snowstorm. Is that going to affect these cameras? Snow piled up on the bumper?
1: What we found is that cold weather drains the batteries. Mm-hmm. They don't always take pictures in poor weather conditions because they are affected by the environment. So they don't even capture every plate that comes past them. South Dakota is the great limiter of all technology. I halfway joked, tasers only work 6 months a year here. because heavy coats and winter coats defeat tasers. So we're fighting the elements all the time up here when it comes to law enforcement.
2: Well, getting back to, you know, the fact that people have a misconception about them, I guess, in a sense, it's just the license plate is all. It doesn't tell you what kind of car it is. It's not, you know.
0: It's able to identify, you know, or at least show a feature of the automobile. It's taken a picture of the back of the car to include the license plate, which it zones in on. The interesting thing, and the chief brought it up, but I mean, the amount of misinformation in particular in social media. I mean, for some reason, the data center, anti-data center and anti-flock kind of joined forces, it seemed like, somewhat. In fact, I saw a recent presentation in a meeting where someone said that they had evidence, video evidence, that a flock camera was near the proposed data center site, and now it has been taken down. Well, I plead guilty to that. The camera that was near the proposed data center was put up last year before we had any information that had anything to do with the data center. It was a sheriff's office flock camera, and it's been taken down because it was vandalized and thrown into a cornfield. So if somebody has video evidence of that, hopefully it will show the criminal damaging the camera and throwing it into a cornfield. Because it had nothing to do with data center. And what it had in particular to do was trying to reduce crime and improve our chances of catching criminals who commit a crime in Sioux Falls and go to Brandon, or Brandon and come to Sioux Falls. That's the purpose of that camera that was at that location. And there is no conspiracy that it had a darn thing to do with data centers.
2: Do we have much vandalism?
1: You know, we've had people attempt. They haven't taken any of our cameras out of commission. They got one of the sheriffs, you know, and the reality is...
0: We got bad.
1: Yeah. And so the thing is that it's, as this fervor has pushed, right, and primarily you saw it on Reddit and Facebook and other media things, it has inspired people to do things, you know. And again, the irony is that they have the most intrusive piece of technology in their pocket while they do it, typically, or what they post about, which is your cell phone. Which is tracking all your data. People volunteer their information. And, of course, they'll say that I opted into that, right? But it's just a unique kind of section about how this is kind of pushed forward. But I can tell you, the results we get and the information that we're able to get is the same information that's available through law enforcement. And then again, I hear stuff like, oh, you can track me where I go to church and all this other stuff. Local law enforcement doesn't care. I think a lot of this is misplaced fear of the federal government from what they've looked at. Like, we simply care about doing things the right way and keeping our community safe. And this tool has proven to be a great, and it's a tool. It's an investigative tool. It's not out there solving crime. We're using it to solve crime and using it the right way.
2: So your data, is it just the numbers of the plate, or do you actually have a picture of the plate?
1: So there's a picture of the rear of the car mm-hmm. with the license plate. It doesn't capture the front because it's intentionally designed not to capture people. In fact, when we surveyed different vendors, the reason a lot of people went with Flock, it was the most minimally intrusive of all the other vendors that were out there. It also, its data security and what it had was the tightest, and its easy use was there. So it just gathers the back of the car. And even what we found is, like, for example, what I need to stop a car is reasonable suspicion. That's reasonable suspicion. So if I'm in the area and a blue Toyota RAV4 commits a crime, guess what? Under reasonable suspicion, if I find a blue Toyota RAV4 in the area, I can construct that into enough information with which to conduct the traffic stop. What this camera actually does is helps us refine which actually blue Toyota RAV4. Because I can tell you from experience in law enforcement, some people are in the wrong spot at the wrong time, and you end up stopping a car that matches the description that wasn't in the area. This investigative tool helps us differentiate which car. I don't know how many of you have ever got a new car. Like, I got a new car recently, well, 4 years ago. Didn't know how many of those cars were in town until I got that car. And then you start to see that blue Toyota RAV4 wherever you go. This actually helps us find the right person. It actually cuts down on misidentification and leads investigations into the proper direction.
2: Is it color or black and white?
1: It's color.
2: And what about dealer plates?
1: Well, that doesn't, like, a lot of times in law enforcement, the dealer plate doesn't do you much good.
2: What if you have an out of state license that has the same number?
1: Yep. And so everything's checked and verified. So even if you would get a hit, as an officer who would get notified of a hit, you have to go in, and then if you find the car, you have to visually confirm it, rerun it through NCIC or through dispatch to confirm that that's the identity of the vehicle and that it's still stolen. We actually had one came through. It hit for a stolen vehicle out of Omaha. Well, in our confirmation process, we got a hold of the registered owner, determined that it had been reported stolen, but taken to a tow yard. The owner retrieved the vehicle without clearing it with the law enforcement agency, so it was still listed as a stolen vehicle. So we were actually able to stop a traffic stop from happening on what was listed as a stolen vehicle by the checks and balances and the way we use this system.
2: Yeah, the misinformation, there's a guy selling shirts that are camouflaged that says it will keep you from being identified.
3: And, right,
2: yeah. All kinds of things. That's spray that you can spray on you.
1: Maybe I should start selling
2: that
1: stuff.
2: I think it's a Chinese conspiracy. Talking to Mike Milstead, meeting a county sheriff and John Tim Sioux Falls police chief. I wanted to talk to you a little bit about another subject, because a lot of people don't know that when you go to a concert at Leverett or Lifelight or in the past, this last summer, I'm not sure how far back, but you do have snipers on high ground.
1: So, yeah, it's a good thing that comes up, and here's the evolution of that. So in my previous role, I was lieutenant over SWAT, and what we recognized, if you were a student of the game and a student of what happens in the country, is that any place where a large amount of people gather, that becomes a vulnerable area or a vulnerable target, whether it's Las Vegas, Wisconsin, New Orleans, Dayton, Ohio. There's all these different documented cases where people gather. It becomes vulnerable for people who wish to do bad things and seek to do bad things. So we started back even pre-2020 putting resources in place, which were more cops and some of our SWAT cops who are specially trained to identify and respond to the worst case scenario. Now, we would talk about this as a role within our agency to be like, hey, I would rather be so prepared, right, that even if it didn't happen, I knew I had the right pieces in place to respond to the worst case scenario. Well, we take a special approach towards, like, you think about Parade of Lights, 20, 25, 30,000 yeah. people in one spot. You think about Lifelight, which we had our SWAT team out recently, which caused some kerfuffle on somebody snapped a Facebook photo, right? They were upset that there was SWAT cops at that. You think about the Levitt, right, mass gatherings of people. And these are our, like, security precautions. It's our job to think about what's the worst thing that could happen. And I can tell you as chief that I would rather have the assets in place to either respond, but more importantly, deter anybody who thinks that this is a soft, easy target to mess with. And that's why they're visible, so that people know, hey, the police are here. This is not something to be targeted or messed with, but we also have the right pieces in place. And at the end of the day, again, I think people want to know they're safe, especially safety is a top priority, and we're there to make sure that we have the assets in place to provide safety.
2: Well, knowing that makes me feel safer.
1: Yeah.
2: Mike, Milstead, the fairgrounds, they had a curfew this year. We heard that the Minnesota State Fair, where they were dealing with gangs and that type of thing, we see teen takeovers, that type of stuff. Like you say, anytime there's a large crowd, but the fairgrounds is your domain.
0: Right, and you know, I've worked the fair for 29 years, and before that as a traffic officer on the Sioux Falls PD. We've seen it change and evolve, but the key focus of the fair board and the fair and the county and the sheriff's office is safety, making sure the fair remains a family event and a safe event. Well, 5-6 years ago, we started seeing it kind of going downhill. We saw more and more wannabe gang members showing up. We saw people flashing signs. We saw some Facebook or Instagram photos of a kid standing. You could tell they were in the fairgrounds with a firearm. And we know, the chief and I know, that the number of youth carrying guns in this community has grown significantly, and the number of youth involved in gun crimes, crimes while they're armed, has grown significantly. So in response to that, and in, you know, meeting that objective to keep the fair a safe place, we've greatly increased the number of police officers and deputy sheriffs at that fair. It's really an island in itself, in that it's not within the city, mm-hmm. but the chief assigns officers, his school officers, who know all the kids in Sioux Falls Public Schools. They assist out with our deputies at the fairgrounds. And so we do. We do kind of very similar thing. We greatly increase our presence out there. We have both unmarked and marked units, high visibility you're on the midway in the evening, there's a lot of deputies, a lot of law enforcement, and that curfew has really helped. And that curfew has been enforced now for enough years that people know, hey, it's not the place that I can go drop my kids off at noon and let them hang out at the fair till midnight. We're very strict on the curfew. And we also, I mean, there used to be a day where it was totally free. You know, everybody comes free all day, and we became the biggest babysitters in the state. So they eliminated that. But the fair continues to be an extremely safe place, but it's because of, I think, you know, the processes and the policies that we've put in to respond to today's society. And that is having the presence, high visibility, high presence in case something goes wrong. Plan for the worst. And you know what we find? I've had incredible comments from people at the fair that are there at 9, 10 o'clock with their kids, and they feel safe there. And there's not groups of hoodlums or gangbangers that are hanging around looking for trouble. So I think it's, you know, well worth the effort and the added personnel that we put out there.
1: Yeah, I brought my kids to the fair this year. It's the first time we've been there in a while. And I got to give credit to the Minnehaha County Sheriff's Office and the supporting reserves and our police officers, because I watched our school cops, our SROs. They knew every kid they were talking to when they walked down the midway. And it was a good feel. It was a good to see law enforcement at a lot of presence. And again, we had some milkshakes and some cheese curds, and I had a good time at the fair.
0: And the police reserves out there, they're all volunteers. They're, mm-hmm. they're highly trained police reserves. They all volunteer their time, and they're on that fairgrounds with our officers every night, and they just do an incredible job.
1: Made a big difference.
2: Well, Chief, the city has a curfew too, don't they?
1: Yeah,
2: 11 o'clock?
1: 11 o'clock. Even when I was in high school, like my dad, if I asked to stay out past 11, he would give me the business, and he said, you show me in the law where it says you can stay out past 11. And then he'd make sure I was back in the house by 11 o'clock.
2: I only got a couple minutes left, but I just want to bring it. Becky Rasmussen with Call to Freedom. She's gone from, you know, last 10 years to two or three people to now 28 on her staff for human trafficking. Are you seeing human trafficking in Sioux Falls? Again, when we talk large crowds.
1: So I've worked closely with Becky. I've been to about every breakfast since I've been chief, and we talk about this issue quite a bit. And I think Becky would tell you this too. The trafficking that you see isn't necessarily what you think of when pop culture gives us movies and does things, but it doesn't mean it's not happening. And one of the things we discover is that there's a familial trafficking. There's some things that take place with drugs where sometimes the victims don't realize till after the fact that they were trafficked. And that's why Call to Freedom's done such a good job. And we had this conversation a couple years ago. How much are we putting into education? How much are we talking to youth? That's one of the things you can never measure is the victims you prevented. And I think that's what Call to Freedom's done a really good job of doing, that youth education, that awareness piece, where I would say our young people, thanks to Call to Freedom and that work, are more aware of the human trafficking. I'll also say this, our young people are more aware of the dangers of fentanyl, thanks to Emily's Hope and Angela Kennecke's organization. So we look at nonprofits who are out there who are doing the work of preventing victims. And I think we as law enforcement want to make sure we give them the proper kudos, because, again, law enforcement, if we're responding to a case, it means there's a victim and there's some lives that are shattered. So how much can we put into prevention? And we'll continue to say that.
2: Again, just got a minute left, but Mike Lee, you know, we remember when the city was 70,000 people or less. Now we get 7,000 people moving in every year. What's the biggest change you've seen in Sioux Falls?
0: I mean, Sioux Falls has had healthy growth. The population's increased by about 150,000 people, since I first put my uniform on. But I look at other communities that have grown, and some of them out of control. Sioux Falls has had a long history of good leadership in city government and county government, and we've had controlled growth. It's pretty rapid, but yeah. I think that we've had good growth, good industry, and other than the size of the community, we still are one of the safest places in America to live and raise your family.
2: We're going to have you back again, because there's so many more things I think people would like to ask about. What Mike Milstead, Minnehaha County Sheriff, John Toombs, Sioux Falls Police Chief. I want to thank you for being with us on Forum.
1: Thank you.
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0: Before you go, Louis Capaldi had his say. Louis described his most recent Glastonbury set as the best day of his life and is now told about his plans moving forward, saying he is happy and secure enough to admit he's unsure what his future looks like. Louis said he's ready to work with new collaborators on an upcoming new album that is currently not yet in the works, but wants to be involved in every single aspect of the production and not compromise on the recording process.
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7: Fog in the morning, then becoming partly to mostly cloudy as we go through the rest of your Sunday. 73 the high, east winds at 5 to 15 miles per hour. A few showers here and there tonight, partly cloudy with a low near 60. East winds will remain light at 5 to 10 miles per hour. Then a mostly cloudy day on Monday, 73 with a south wind at 10 to 15 miles per hour. From the Storm Center at Kello Land TV, I'm meteorologist Adam Rutt.

0: For Daughtry, there's no place like home. Just about everybody looks forward to the weekend when most people get a mood boost, according to a study. People in the study reported better moods, greater vitality, and fewer aches and pains from Friday evening through Sunday afternoon as compared with the rest of the week. Men and women across all occupations felt mentally and physically better on the weekends, regardless of income, work hours, education, age, or marital status. 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

0: Hunterix helped polish up Golden from K-pop Demon Hunters, which set records for South Korean creatives. Arden Cho, who voices the movie's main character Rumi, said she thinks there's so many Koreans involved in this project and is sort of the first animation set in Korea. She added she just feels like it'd be really groundbreaking. 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
9: We'll deal with foggy conditions this morning, then becoming mostly cloudy for the rest of your Sunday. 73 the high, east winds at 5 to 15 miles per hour. A few showers tonight, partly cloudy and pretty calm overall, though. A low around 60 with that light easterly breeze. That wind will turn to the south on Monday, where mostly cloudy, with a high of 73 again, that south wind, 10 to 15 miles per hour. From the Storm Center, I'm meteorologist Adam Roy.

0: by Billy Joel. Billy is telling us not to worry about him after he was diagnosed with a brain disorder last year and underwent brain surgery. He said that he's okay, adding, he just wants people to know, don't worry about him. He's not going anywhere. He's here. He's still here. Billy also opened up about undergoing surgery for his condition, saying, they implanted a shunt in his brain, and it actually improved things.
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0: Sabrina Carpenter provided a full cup of espresso. I'm Steve Anderson. Sabrina snagged her first ever Emmy this year for her work as an executive producer and performer on The Muppet Show. The project won Outstanding Variety Special Pre-Recorded, a category announced during the Creative Arts Emmys on September 5th. So it's understandable that she wasn't seen at the Emmys televised ceremony where the remaining 19 awards were announced.
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3: for your flexibility with getting into the parking lot. You probably noticed a number of runners for the Sioux Falls Marathon. We cheer them as they go along Dakota Avenue, and we are

0: 4-week series today. First Lutheran Church, who are we really? Our Board of Education and Discipleship is delighted to be able to share this with the congregation, a 4-week class to help us with that conversation. And it begins with large group teaching, which will be happening on Sundays and Wednesdays. So after church today, you can get coffee in the gathering room, have a seat, and take in the wonderful teaching on this first question, who we are. The large group teaching will be happening Sundays in between services, also Wednesday evenings at 6:30. And it will be available on our YouTube channel as well. So be sure to check it out. That will be a primer setting the table for small group studies. And there's still time to sign up for a small group to lead or to join. The sign-ups are all in the atrium. So check those out and take a look and jump into the conversation. First Lutheran Church, who are we really? In today's theme, who we are. Next week will be what we do. The week after, why we do it. And the final week, the role that members play. We would love for your participation in this important conversation. Also, today we will be trying something new at the end of our worship service so that our children can get to Sunday school with a couple of extra minutes. Children, after you've come up to receive your communion blessing, with your parents' blessing, you're encouraged to head to the chapel if you're going to Sunday school, that is, instead of going back to sit with your parents. Of course, parents, we want you to be in on this, so this is completely up to you, but we're trying it out today, and we'll be trying it this fall so that you can get to Sunday school with a couple of extra minutes. Also, our OWLS, which stands for Older, Wiser Lutheran Seniors, will have their monthly luncheon this Tuesday beginning at 11:30 in the gathering room. Guest speaker this Tuesday will be Deborah Lennox from the East Coast. She'll be Zooming in. She is the executive director of the Lutheran Diaconal Association. I was informed this last month that OWLS also stood for Older, Wilder Lutheran Seniors. If you're curious about that, come show up and see what it's all about. I know the food is good and the programs are good as well. That's this Tuesday at 11:30. And a word of thanks from our YALA. And what does YALA stand for? Well, Young Adult Lutherans in Action. They're wild already, whether it's in the acronym or not, but they want to share a thank you to the congregation. They had hosted a pasta dinner this last Wednesday. Many of you came as a fundraiser for a service trip next summer to Jamaica and raised over $3,000. Thanks for your generosity, and thanks for the good pasta to our YALA group. And the thank yous continue. We give thanks. Today's radio broadcast is sponsored by Dr. Carl and Janet Nessig. And today's telecast is sponsored by Dr. Carl and Janet Nessig. We give thanks for the way that the Word of God goes from this place to many others outside of the walls of First Lutheran. Thanks for your support in this proclamation. Once again, whether you are tired or raring to go, we run the race together. Welcome in the name of Jesus Christ. I invite you to stand as you are able for our invocation.
1: Blessed be the Father, and the Son, and the Holy Spirit, one God who forgives all our sin, and whose mercy endures forever. Amen. Trusting God's promise of forgiveness, let us confess our sin against God and against one another. Eternal God, our Creator, we confess that we are captive to sin and cannot free ourselves. Forgive us all our offenses, known and unknown, things done and things we have failed to do. Cleanse us from the power of sin by your holy and life-giving word. By your grace, draw us near to you, our refuge and our strength, through Jesus Christ our Lord. Amen. Since we are justified by faith, we have peace with God through our Lord Jesus Christ. God's love has been poured into our hearts through the Holy Spirit given to us in baptism. In the mercy of Almighty God, Christ died for us while we were still sinners. As a called and ordained minister of the Church of Christ and by his authority, I therefore declare to you the entire forgiveness of all your sins in the name of the Father, Son, and Holy Spirit.

0: And let us pray. Almighty Father, you bring the turbulence of our lives into the symmetry of your grace. Bring us through your word to embrace the paradox of finding life through surrender and triumph in the face of trial. As Paul spoke of living in Christ and dying as gain, unveil the hidden joy in our sacrifices and struggles, that our glory may be in the cross alone. Through Jesus Christ, your Son, our Lord, who lives and rules with you and the Holy Spirit, one God, now and forever.
1: Amen.
0: And you may be seated.
2: Please read with me responsively from our Psalm of the Day, Psalm 145. I will exalt you, my God and King, and bless your name forever and ever. Every day will I bless you and praise your name forever and ever. Great is the Lord and greatly to be praised. There is no end to your greatness. One generation shall praise your works to another and shall declare your power. I will speak of the glorious splendor of your majesty and all your marvelous works. They shall tell of the might of your wondrous acts, and I will recount your greatness. They shall publish the remembrance of your great goodness. They shall sing joyfully of your righteousness. The Lord is gracious and full of compassion, slow to anger, and abounding in steadfast love.
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0: Well, good morning, children of God. Boy, there's a lot of you here this morning. I'm excited to see you all. Well, today we're going to talk about names. Now, my name is Brenda. Most of you know that. However, not everybody calls me Brenda. Some people actually call me Mrs. Lysa. Yet there's other people who call me by a different title. What do you think my son calls me? Mom, you're right. My sisters have a very funny nickname for me, but I'll tell you about that during chapel today. Anyway, all of those names for me are all pointing towards me, right? They're all meaning the same person. Now, I know most of your names. However, what are some things that you guys are known as or that you are called? Anyone? What are you called? What's your name?
1: John.
0: John. What else could you be called? What? Maybe you could be called a friend or a teammate.
2: Or a family.
0: Yeah. All right. Well, all of those things, no matter what name you are called, they all mean you, right? Well, today I'm excited because today is the first day of Sunday school. And our theme this year is to know his name. And God has a lot of names in the Bible. Some of the most popular ones, obviously we celebrate and we talk about the fact that God the Father, the Son, and the Holy Spirit, right? But God is also the creator. He's the all-powerful. He is the Messiah. So there's lots and lots of different names. Names are important. They tell you who they are and maybe what they do, right? So we're going to talk about those in Sunday school this year. I have Isaac up here with me this morning because I'm going to tell you a little bit about a different process in which we're going to get you to Sunday school. So at communion, you're going to continue to come up for the children's message just like you did today. After the children's message, you're going to go back and worship with your family just like you're going to do today. However, at communion time, when you come up for your communion blessing, you're going to see that Isaac is going to stand over here on the south transept with his shepherd staff. You're going to know who the shepherds are because we all have red shirts on today that says to know his name, okay? So after you get your blessing, you can go, you'll see Isaac and you'll say, oh, I need to go out to the Welcome Center. There will be another shepherd out there, Lisa Bean, will be out there with another shepherd staff, and she will kind of gather you, and then we'll have other shepherd runners that will herd the flock, and we will get them to the chapel, okay? So if you are on the north side, what you're going to do is you're going to go back towards your seat, and you're just going to keep walking all the way around past Children's Crossing and meet us in the Welcome Center. Okay? The Welcome Center is just outside the doors. Okay? Now, you'll still get your treat. Don't worry about not getting your cookie. We'll get that for you upstairs. However, names. We're going to talk more about names in the chapel. We're going to go through a lot of them. However, all of you have a really special name that you were claimed in your baptism with. You were claimed as a child of God, right? Can everyone say you're a child of God? One, two, three. Child of God. You are a blessed child of God, and we are excited that you are here, and we're excited for Sunday school this year. Can you pray with me? All right. Dear Heavenly Father, repeat after me. Dear Heavenly Father, thank you for giving us your holy name. Help us to remember that we are your baptized children. In Jesus' name, and all God's children said, amen. Thank you, guys. You can go back to your seats.

The Holy Gospel according to St. Matthew, the 28th chapter. Glory to you, O Lord. After the Sabbath, as the first day of the week was dawning, Mary Magdalene and the other Mary went to see the tomb. And suddenly there was a great earthquake, for an angel of the Lord descending from heaven came and rolled back the stone and sat on it. His appearance was like lightning, and his clothing white as snow. For fear of him, the guards shook and became like dead men. But the angel said to the women, "Do not be afraid. I know that you are looking for Jesus who was crucified. He is not here, for he has been raised. As he said, come see the place where he lay. Then go quickly and tell his disciples, he has been raised from the dead, and indeed he is going ahead of you to Galilee. You will see him there. This is my message for you." So they left the tomb quickly with fear and with great joy and ran to tell his disciples. Suddenly Jesus met them and said, "Greetings." And they came to him and took hold of his feet and worshiped him. Then Jesus said to them, "Do not be afraid. Go and tell my brothers to go to Galilee. There they will see me." While they were going, some of the guard went into the city and told the chief priests everything that had happened. After the priests had assembled with the elders, they devised a plan to give a large sum of money to the soldiers, telling them, "You must say, his disciples came by night and stole him away while we were asleep. If this comes to the governor's ears, we will satisfy him and keep you out of trouble." So they took the money and did as they were directed. And this story is still told among the Jews to this day. The Gospel of our Lord. Praise to you, O Christ. You may be seated. You might feel like something is missing in the worship service this morning. Any guesses as to what that is? Something like the first and second readings. A bit of a hole because we always have four readings. But for the next 4 weeks, our scripture readings and preaching will divert from the four reading lectionary, though we will be hearing and reading together the psalm each week. But then an additional reading, 2 weeks from Matthew 28. We heard today from the first part of Matthew 28. Next week we'll hear the rest of it. And then a reading from Paul's letters to the Romans, and then the Philippians as our preaching texts. Each of these readings from God's Word will help set the table for our four weekly themes of this four-week series. Who we are, what we do, why we do it, and the role members play. As you recall, the whole theme is First Lutheran Church, who are we really? And if you want to be a part of the conversation about where God has led us and where God continues to lead this congregation, we invite you to participate in these teachings and in the small group discussions throughout the week. But at the very least, and this is not least of all, God's word will envelop you as it does whenever we are gathered to hear it. And it will do two things as we hear it together. First, it will expose your sin. But second, it will deliver the promise of Christ's forgiveness, his death, and his resurrection. That is true for you as you hear God's word, and it is true for this whole congregation as we're gathered around God's word and sacraments in Jesus Christ. But what does this look like? What does First Lutheran look like after all? What is the essence of the congregation? Well, it looks like this. Look around. Sinners gathered to hear the word, to receive Christ in body and in blood, so that we may know his forgiveness. It also sounds like the words that we said together in Psalm 145. What is First Lutheran? Well, it is that too. One generation shall praise God's works to another generation, declaring God's power. We shall tell of the might of his wondrous acts, and we will recount God's greatness
We will publish God's great goodness, the psalmist said, and sing joyfully of God's righteousness. Not ours, God's. That is why we are here, so that you may know that in Jesus Christ, the Lord is gracious and full of compassion, slow to anger, and abounding in steadfast love. That perfect love now, which comes only in Christ, is yours today, as your sins are taken from you and you are made perfect in Him. Apart from your fears, apart from your angers, apart from your tears, apart from all of your sin, in Christ, the Lord is gracious to you. Amen. Well, when Pastor Tom and I sat down earlier this summer to pick preaching texts for these 4 weeks, and you may be glad that we don't do that every week, we do actually enjoy preaching on the lectionary, which serves up Scripture for us in a great way. But when we did this for this four-week series, we wondered what Scripture readings would best exemplify the themes for each of our weeks, this week being who we are. Now, it is true that in this old world, we're surrounded by temptations to define ourselves by any number of categories. I am a Burggraf, after all. That's 2 G's and 2 F's, son of Gary and Emily, brother of Eric. I am husband of Aaron, father of Rafe and Josiah and Solveig, and also of Anna and Lucas and Wesley. Those are important identities. I'm also a Lutheran pastor, as you likely know by now. Those are all important identities, important to me and important to others. But they are not all. I'm also a Vikings fan. And as long as they are still undefeated, I like that identity. So we can talk to each other next week and see how that goes. I'm a cello player, a skier, a recreational pilot, though I confess to you that my deep water slalom starting days may be over. As I told you about the debacle on Little Pelican Lake a few weeks ago, my ribs still hurt, but they are getting better. So we have lots of identities. I have lots of them, and so do you. Many others. You may have more identities that are more interesting than mine. As families and individuals, we try much of our lives to sharpen and hone these identities, trying to base them on our success stories and on the admiration we may receive from others. Yet also so easily do our identities seem to get stuck in our failures and our sins, sometimes getting stuck in the identity of the parts of ourselves that we don't like or that others have told us are unlovable. Our identities are many. I mentioned to you a couple of weeks ago that I'd received an email from a community member who was not happy with me and had heard about the series that we're doing. Who are you? And he said, well, I can tell you who you are. And he proceeded to name many names, none of which I particularly appreciated. We have identities. Some of them we like, some of them we don't. Some are true, some are not. And as a congregation, we face the same temptations. Who are we at First Lutheran? Are we defined by how strong our coffee is? Well, if that is the case, we have a high standard, just 100 yards that way, the Starbucks on the corner. Are we defined by how welcoming we are or are not? By how big we are or how small we are? Are we defined by our organ or our band? Is our identity in the fact that we are a downtown church in a city that is growing very quickly on the outskirts? Are we identified by our youth programs, our outreach, or our music program? All of these factors contribute to the personality of First Lutheran Church, and they all have value. They all have gifts, but only as fruit of the one true identity that we share. Because none of these identities, whether as individuals or as a congregation, matter a whit without the good news of Jesus' death and resurrection. Now, I'm not sure that you believe me when I say that, so I'm going to repeat it.
None of these identities, whether they are our individual identities or congregational identities, matter a whit without the good news of Jesus' death and resurrection for us. And so we hear a reading from Matthew that is generally only reserved for Easter Sunday. You can let me know if you have a ham ready at home for the big celebration. Probably not, because you didn't know this was going to be an Easter text. But the enormity of Christ's death on the cross for your sins and his resurrection from the tomb, which is unexpected, unlikely, and unbelievable outside of the power of the Holy Spirit. Well, this death and resurrection is everything now for us. And it alone makes us who we are, the church, First Lutheran. So it was for the two Marys, as we hear about them in the Gospel of Matthew. They were not feeling victorious. They weren't running the race with a big smile on their face that first Easter morning. They didn't even know it was Easter. They had lost their Savior. They had lost the hope that they had put in this one Jesus Christ. But for some reason, they came to his grave, the site of his defeat, the proof of his death. Their identities that morning, as far as they felt, were likely pretty small and lowly. Maybe how we feel some days too. Yet when they arrived, something happened. There was an earthquake, for one, and an angel appeared. Matthew says the angel had the appearance of lightning, which is a pretty incredible appearance. We've had a few great storms come through Sioux Falls the last few weeks. And in the evening, if a storm comes through, you might find the Burggraffs on the driveway, if it's not raining, watching the lightning come in from the west. And it's pretty incredible when you see bolts of lightning. If you were in our cul-de-sac, you may have heard me exclaim a few times, "Whoa, that was incredible." The light that comes from such lightning, and then the rumble and the thunder that comes after, catches your attention. This is how the angel appeared, Matthew says. And the angel rolled the stone of the tomb away, which is no small feat, by the way. These stones were round. Some of them were round. They were a couple of tons, and they sat in a track in the ground that went downhill so that it covered the opening to the tomb. So to roll it uphill was a pretty big effort. The angel did it probably with two fingers and then sat right on top of the stone as if to say, "Death has been defeated. Come, Marys, take a look. The tomb is empty." Now, they weren't alone there. We remember there were two guards who were supposed to be making sure no one stole the body. They were afraid of this. But when they saw the angel, they fell to the ground like dead men, Matthew says. And the angel gives a message. This is indeed what it means to be an angel, to be a messenger. It says, "Jesus is not here. He has been raised. Go tell the disciples he's been raised from the dead and will meet them in Galilee." And so they left the tomb, both with great fear and great joy. Maybe what you feel when you see a thunderstorm, but certainly what you feel and experience when the gospel hits you. When death has been defeated and you realize the power of this promise. So they go with great joy to tell the disciples, and all of a sudden Jesus meets them himself. He says, "Greetings," and he tells them, "Go tell the disciples I'll meet them in Galilee where they will see me." That's where our Easter gospel usually ends. Pretty incredible story. An identity-changing story. The Marys, the soldiers, the disciples, all met Jesus in a way they did not expect. And so it is for you when we gather together around his word. Christ does something unexpected. He forgives you. He gives you his identity. Now, our reading today went a little further because it talked about how the guards went and reported. They woke up and they went and told the chief priests what had happened. The chief priests got pretty nervous. The chief priest said, "We need to create a story." And they paid off the guards to say, "Well, the disciples came while we were sleeping and stole the body." Pretty unlikely. But this illustrates what we will do
to protect the identities that we feel are best outside of Christ. The chief priests were trying to protect their identity, and so they paid off the soldiers. And the story is still told, Matthew says. But Christ's identity overcame them all and defines who you are this day. Who are you? What are the categories that you keep coming back to in order to try to define yourself? Or as we say in our modern culture, how you identify. Who is First Lutheran Church? What categories do you use to define your church? Well, whatever they are, now you must know that in Christ Jesus, all of those identities, good and bad, have an end. They have a death, a finality, but there is one that does not. In Christ Jesus alone, you are forgiven. You are perfect in Jesus. In him you are loved. And though you die, you will be raised from the dead. How can you know this? Well, that is where the church comes in. As Psalm 145 said, one generation declaring Christ's power to the next. This promise is given to you in your baptism. It's given to you in the preaching of God's word that we share every week. And in a few minutes, it will be given to you as you eat the body and blood of Jesus for the forgiveness of your sins. That now is your identity. And that is First Lutheran. Sinners gathered around the word and sacrament of Christ alone. Sinners forgiven. That is you. And so we say, though it's not Easter Sunday, we celebrate it. Christ is risen. Christ is risen indeed. Alleluia and amen. And so we'll sing this beautiful Easter hymn, I Know That My Redeemer Lives. And I invite you to sing verses 1 through 4 and then verses 7 and 8. Verses 1 through 4, 7 and 8.

With the whole church, let us confess our faith. I believe in God, the Father Almighty, creator of heaven and earth. I believe in Jesus Christ, God's only Son, our Lord, who was conceived by the Holy Spirit, born of the Virgin Mary, suffered under Pontius Pilate, was crucified, died, and was buried. He descended to the dead. On the third day, he rose again. He ascended into heaven. He is seated at the right hand of the Father, and he will come to judge the living and the dead. I believe in the Holy Spirit, the Holy Catholic Church, the communion of saints, the forgiveness of sins, the resurrection of the body, and the life everlasting. Amen. With the whole people of God in Christ Jesus, let us pray for the church, those in need, and all of God's creation. Dear Lord God, thank you that through your word, who is your Son, we are given the truth of who we are. Created in your image, fearfully and wonderfully made, yet rebellious in nature, sinners from our mother's womb, your creation in need of saving. Thank you for joining us to your cross in baptism, killing our death in the grave, raising us to new life through the promise of our Lord, making us your body, the church. Lord, in your mercy. And dear Lord, teach us by your word as we begin another program, Sunday school year. Grow faith in our children as they learn your name through your commands and promises. Ripen the fruit of our faith through our fall preaching, teaching, and small group series as we ask, who are we really? What does your word say? Create in us a church where forgiveness is freely given to all who come seeking you. Bless our third graders and families who will participate in their third grade milestone this day. Bless their homes through the power of your word as they turn to it for life and light. Lord, in your mercy, watch over those who suffer from the forces of nature, from wars and famine, from violence and injustice. Lead us in mission to give your daily bread for the body and soul of our neighbors. Keep us vigilant in their care. Bless the ministries who walk alongside the homeless, home insecure, poor in our neighborhoods, so that they and all of us will hear and receive the transformative power of your grace. Lord, in your mercy. And come to the aid of those who've been hospitalized this past week. And so we name Nancy Oakland, Melanie Sanders, Emil Knapp, Curtis Huddleston, and Maureen Holt. For those who are seeking healing and strength in rehab, we name Veronica Medetsky. And now bless Mary Nikolai, Lois Johnsrud, Judy Ryan, John Sawinski, and Ed Peters, with your Holy Spirit, comfort, and peace. And for all who are mourning the loss of loved ones this day, dear God, bring them the promise of your resurrection word. And we especially name Paul Konetsko. He is the uncle of our office manager, Lisa Esser. And so bless him. Bless him through your word of everlasting life through our Lord Jesus Christ. Lord, in your mercy. And into your hands, gracious God, we commend all for whom we pray, trusting in your mercy through our Lord Jesus Christ, our Savior. Amen. And the peace of the Lord be with you always. And now I invite you, extend that peace to your neighbors. And as you're finding your way back to your pews, thank you for extending the peace to all those around you. Let's receive our Sunday morning offering. Kids, our offering plate is here.

And let us pray. Blessed are you, O Lord, maker of all things. Through your goodness, you have blessed us with these gifts, ourselves, our time, our possessions. Use us and what we have gathered in feeding the world with your word of life, through the one who gave himself for us, Jesus Christ, our Savior and Lord. Amen. The Lord be with you. Lift up your hearts. Let us give thanks to the Lord our God. It is indeed right, our duty and our joy, that we should at all times and in all places give thanks and praise to you, Almighty and merciful God, through our Savior Jesus Christ, who on this day overcame death and the grave, and by his glorious resurrection opened to us the way of everlasting life. And so with all the choirs of angels, with the church on earth and the hosts of heaven, we praise your name and join their unending hymn.

And so as we remember what Christ has done for us, raising from the dead, we remember that in the night in which he was betrayed, our Lord Jesus took the bread. He blessed it, he broke it, he gave it to his disciples, saying, "Take and eat, this is my body given for you. Do this for the remembrance of me." And again, after supper, he took the cup, and when he had given thanks, he gave it to his disciples, saying, "Take and drink of it, all of you. This is the New Testament in my blood, shed for you and for all people for the forgiveness of sin. Do this for the remembrance of me." Gathered into one by the Holy Spirit, let us pray as Jesus taught us. Our Father, who art in heaven, hallowed be thy name. Thy kingdom come, thy will be done, on earth as it is in heaven. Give us this day our daily bread, and forgive us our trespasses, as we forgive those who trespass against us. And lead us not into temptation, but deliver us from evil. For thine is the kingdom, and the power, and the glory, forever and ever. Amen. Come, all has been prepared. Let us eat and drink what the Lord has given. And you may be seated.

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Until next time, may the love of God and the peace of Jesus Christ be with you.

0: I invite the congregation to please stand for the post-communion blessing. The body and blood of our Lord Jesus Christ strengthen you and keep you in his grace. Amen. And let us pray. Jesus Christ, host of this great feast, you have given us your very self in the bread and wine, that we might be nourished with your words of promise. Filled again by your grace, we trust in your abiding love that sustains us now and promises us life eternal in your name. Amen. And receive the benediction.
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Hello and happy Sunday. I'm Erin. I know it's not even October yet, but I feel so behind because I haven't decided what I want to be for Halloween. Any suggestions are welcome. Bonus points if it's some sort of redhead character. But normally I have an idea by now, and right now I've got nothing.

0: 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And I have already listened to the four songs at least 23 times each. I'm obsessed with them. They're getting a lot of hate on the internet, but I love them.
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11: Fog in the morning, then becoming partly to mostly cloudy as we go through the rest of your Sunday. 73 the high, east winds at 5 to 15 miles per hour. A few showers here and there tonight, partly cloudy with a low near 60. East winds will remain light at 5 to 10 miles per hour. Then a mostly cloudy day on Monday, 73 with a south wind at 10 to 15 miles per hour. From the Storm Center at Kelvin Land TV, I'm meteorologist Adam Roy.

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0: Die With A Smile by Bruno Mars and Lady Gaga. I would love like a full album of that collaboration. I feel like it would go so hard. I'm Erin. Stick around. I've got some more music coming up.
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What's something that felt luxurious back in the 2000s that's basically worthless now? People said portable DVD players, standalone GPS systems, Blackberries, TiVo, camcorders, detachable face car stereos, and somebody said my college degree, but that I kind of have to disagree with.

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0: What is one sentence that someone has said that instantly made you realize the relationship was over? 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If someone said that to me, I might actually get physical. And I'm so mean to you and you just let me. Sometimes you don't need another fight. You just need one sentence that changes everything.
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12: We'll deal with foggy conditions this morning, then becoming mostly cloudy for the rest of your Sunday. 73 the high, east winds at 5 to 15 miles per hour. A few showers tonight, partly cloudy and pretty calm overall, though. A low around 60 with that light easterly breeze. That wind will turn to the south on Monday, where mostly cloudy, with a high of 73 again, that south wind, 10 to 15 miles per hour. From the Storm Center, I'm meteorologist Adam Ruin.

0: A thief in India apparently decided crawling into a 100-yard sewer pipe was better than getting arrested. He stayed in there for 4 hours while police tried to get him out until firefighters finally used a huge burst of water and literally flushed him out. Getting arrested is already a bad day. Getting arrested while soaking wet with sewer water feels significantly worse.
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What's something that people just hate on way more than it actually deserves? The internet said Guy Fieri, which honestly, what has he done? He created Flavortown. I love him. Another example, fast food workers. What did they do? They did nothing wrong. They're people. Spiders, picky eaters, liking popular things, and obviously pineapple on pizza. If you haven't tried that, don't knock it till you try it. It is pretty good.

0: Streaming services might finally have proof that making us wait 3 years for another season is a bad idea. A new report found viewership tends to drop once the wait passes about 18 months. And honestly, it's not even that I stopped liking the show. By year three, I don't remember anybody's name, who died, or what we're even doing anymore.
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13: Sioux Falls weather. Fog in the morning, then becoming partly to mostly cloudy as we go through the rest of your Sunday. 73 the high, east winds at 5 to 15 miles per hour. A few showers here and there tonight, partly cloudy with a low near 60. East winds will remain light at 5 to 10 miles per hour. Then a mostly cloudy day on Monday, 73 with a south wind at 10 to 15 miles per hour. From the Storm Center at Kelvin Land TV, I'm meteorologist Adam Rowan.

0: Think We're Alone Now by Tiffany. That song always makes me want to get up and dance. I'm Erin. Stay tuned. 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

What is one completely normal, like, adult thing that you still struggle with, even though you are fully grown? Like making doctor's appointments. I know a lot of people that struggle doing that. 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

0: New York City is rolling out self-cleaning public robot toilets, which sounds great until you hear the catch. 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
10: Mostly cloudy skies as we go through the rest of your Sunday with a high of 73. East winds at 5 to 15 miles per hour. We'll stick with the calm east breeze tonight. A few showers are not out of the question. Otherwise, partly cloudy with a low of 59. Then 73 on Monday, mostly cloudy with a south wind at 10 to 15 miles per hour with rain coming back in by Tuesday. From the Storm Center at KELLO and TV, I'm meteorologist Adam Roy.

0: Hundreds of older adults were asked what they regret most about their lives, and the answer that came up again and again wasn't working too much or not traveling enough. It was worrying too much. One 90-year-old said, "It's my responsibility to be as happy as I can right here today." And that is such a good reminder.
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0: Apparently, I don't need therapy this week. I just need a tiny horse. Because there's a study that found teenagers felt less anxious, sad, and lonely, and more calm after spending just 3 minutes petting miniature horses and donkeys. 3 minutes. Granted, yes, teenagers. Am I a teen? No. Still counts.
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A thief in Italy robbed an elderly woman, but accidentally left his phone behind. So later, he called his own number, hoping whoever found it would meet him and give it back. They agreed. Unfortunately for him, the people who found it were the police. Imagine scheduling your own arrest and actually showing up on time.

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13: Pretty quiet as we go through the rest of your Sunday. Mostly cloudy and 73 with a calm easterly breeze. That same calm easterly wind will stay in place as we head through the night. We're partly cloudy with maybe a shower or two with a low of 59. Then mostly cloudy on Monday, 73 with a south wind at 10 to 15 miles per hour. But rain chances come back into the picture for Tuesday and Wednesday. From the Storm Center at Kello Wind TV, I'm meteorologist Adam Rudd.

0: If you are constantly waking up at 3 a.m., that's pretty normal. Experts say our sleep gets lighter during the second half of the night, plus cortisol starts to rise to prepare us to wake up. And then we can have a harder time falling back asleep because of stress, caffeine, alcohol, and a warm bedroom. So no, 3 a.m. isn't haunted. Our bodies can just be pretty annoying sometimes.
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0: Good news by Shaboozy. I'm Erin, and I have some good news for you right now. I have got some more great music heading your way.
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is Naked Eyes and Always Something There to Remind Me. I'm Carl Southcott with you on this Sunday. Hope your weekend's treating you all right thus far. It's Taylor Swift and the fate of Ophelia.

0: That is Rick Astley and Never Gonna Give You Up. When America's Got Talent ends each season, and this last season ended just recently, they got a new winner. The winner gets $1 million. The thing is, it's not really $1 million in cash. If the winner decides to take the cash in its entirety, after paying taxes on the $1 million prize, the overall sum would only be worth really an estimated $300,000. If the winner decided to split the prize over the course of 40 years, then the prize would be divided into 40 and then paid in $25,000 installments annually. And that way adds up to $1 million, but that's before taxes, which reduces the final total dramatically. It's just how it works. 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
10: Mostly cloudy skies as we go through the rest of your Sunday with a high of 73. East winds at 5 to 15 miles per hour. We'll stick with the calm east breeze. Tonight, a few showers are not out of the question. Otherwise, partly cloudy with a low of 59. Then 73 on Monday, mostly cloudy with a south wind at 10 to 15 miles per hour with rain coming back in by Tuesday. From the Storm Center at KELLO-AN TV, I'm meteorologist Adam Rund.

0: That is Dan Hartman. I can dream about you. They say that you can build your brain by breaking your routine. Brush your teeth with your left hand, if you happen to be a righty, that is. Jog backwards a little bit, although I'd be worried about that, tripping and so on. But and pursue anything that forces you to deviate from your daily patterns. You'll stimulate new parts of your brain, encouraging it to make new connections.
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That is Elton John, Britney Spears, a song that when you listen closely to it, it's kind of a kiss and cousin, really, to Elton John's earlier recording, classic recording of Tiny Dancer. That's a Hold Me Closer. I'm Carl Southcott with Whitney Houston. I will always love you.

0: That is Olivia Dean and Man I Need. 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

0: Sixpence None the Richer and Kiss Me. Not only a major hit for Sixpence None the Richer, that, according to Taylor Swift, the song that she learned how to play the guitar to back in the day. Kiss Me.
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11: Pretty quiet as we go through the rest of your Sunday. Mostly cloudy and 73 with a calm easterly breeze. That same calm easterly wind will stay in place as we head through the night. We're partly cloudy with maybe a shower or two with a low of 59. Then mostly cloudy on Monday, 73 with a south wind at 10 to 15 miles per hour. But rain chances come back into the picture for Tuesday and Wednesday. From the Storm Center at Kelgo Land TV, I'm meteorologist Adam Rudd.

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That is Louis Capaldi and Someone You Loved. I'm Carl Southcott with you on this Sunday, wishing a happy birthday today to actress Jenna Ortega, singer Avril Lavigne, rapper Lil Wayne. If it's your birthday, have a happy one, all right? It's Bruno Mars and I Just Might.

0: That is Luke Combs, who, with that massive hit recording, a redo, really, of Tracy Chapman's Fast Car, introducing a whole new generation to the great song. It was Tracy Chapman's Fast Car. Summer 2026 is now behind us. Now, folks, they can feel a variety of different ways about that. People generally feel a mix of sadness, sometimes nostalgia, sometimes even anxiety when summer ends. It's a period called the end of summer blues or the end of summer scaries. This is because summer tends to represent a carefree time with fewer responsibilities and routines, and when it ends, there can often be a shift to colder weather, shorter days, and the return to sort of a normal life. From an early age, though, my mother brought me up to enjoy the start of each new season, and honestly, I do think that that's the way to go.
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15: Increasing cloudiness through the rest of the night, becoming mostly cloudy as we head into your Monday. 73 the high with a south wind at 10 to 20 miles per hour. Still a bit breezy on Tuesday. Rain developing, could be heavy at times as well. A high of 68. Then a chance for a little bit more rain on Wednesday, depending on how far north that rainfall can come around. Otherwise, we're mostly cloudy with a high of 72. From the Storm Center, I'm meteorologist Adam Roy.

0: That is Matchbox 20 and 3 a.m. To improve your memory, try this on for size. Get some roses. People who've sniffed the scent of a rose while memorizing new information, they tend to be more likely to recall the material than those who do not. I don't know why that is. I mean, I like it. Who doesn't like the smell of a rose? But I wonder why that is.
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0: With the hit song from Toy Story 5, one of the biggest hits of the summer. 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

It is Toto and Africa. I'm Carl Southcott. Now, guys, the next time you happen to have an argument with your wife and then you make up, make sure you give her a great big kiss. Studies, they indicate that kissing on the lips can resolve conflict that much easier. It's Ace of Base and all that she wants.

0: Hit movie song, not only a hit movie song, an Academy Award winning hit movie song from K-pop Demon Hunters, that is Hunter X and Golden. And speaking of the movies, while it's a little early to provide the exact weekend box office numbers, we still have plenty of Sunday to go, after all, before those numbers are going to be complete. We do have a snapshot on how that's going to look tomorrow on Monday. At this point, the re-release of 2019's Avengers Endgame looks to be the number one film in theaters this weekend. Primetime will likely be the second most popular movie of the weekend, with Brad Pitt's Heart of the Beast looking to be number three.
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11: Partly cloudy as we go through the night. Pretty pleasant overall. 57 the low with a light southeast wind at 5 to 10 miles per hour. And then mostly cloudy on Monday. Dry by day with a high of 73. South winds at 10 to 20 miles per hour. Rain builds in overnight into Tuesday. That rain becoming heavy at times. A high of 68. That south wind at 10 to 20 miles per hour will stay in place. From the Storm Center at Kello WAN-TV, I'm meteorologist Adam Rudd.

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That is Katy Perry and Firework. I'm Carl Southcott. We're still in September, and frankly, I don't even have my New Year's Eve plans anywhere near accomplished yet. But Alex Warren, he definitely knows what he's doing on New Year's Eve. He's headlining Caesar's Palace on New Year's Eve. Ringing in the new year with Alex Warren. That could be fun. It's Alex Warren and Ordinary.

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10: Partly cloudy skies as we head through the night. 57 the low. Southeast winds at 5 to 10 miles per hour. Then a mostly cloudy day on Monday. Mainly dry but a little breezy. 73 the high. South winds at 10 to 20 miles per hour. Rain developing overnight into Tuesday. A breezy day as well. Highs in the upper 60s with that south wind holding steady. From the Storm Center at Kello Land TV, I'm meteorologist Adam Rudd.

0: 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You got a little Frampton, you have a little Skinner, and a whole lot of will to power with that medley of Baby I Love Your Way and Freebird.
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